0: to get back to the Super Bowl for you?
1: I would say the biggest concern is the offensive line going to be good enough against good defenses? I think that, you know, we focus so much, obviously, on the quarterback, but it really just comes down to, like, how good is the offensive line going to become? Are they going to be good enough to get us, well, not us, to show us that they can be able to play with the big boys, right? Because we've seen it for the last 3 years, get to that division round. One of the biggest Achilles heel is the fact that offensively in the trenches, they're just not good enough. Like, they can't move guys off of the ball. Like, it looks like a train wreck a lot of times. So that's, to me, the biggest question. If they can, as an offensive line, be able to create running lanes, move guys off the ball, hold up in pass protection, then I truly believe that that's the thing that probably, I hate to say it, probably will win the Super Bowl. I don't like to make grand predictions, but if they can do that, they probably would win the Super Bowl.
2: 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DJ, that AFC South Jaguars won it last year. You got to figure that the Colts showed glimpses. Daniel Jones is healthy. Can they get back to where they were? Perhaps the Titans are going to be better as well. How do you see this AFC South shaking out?
1: I think their biggest challenger would probably be either the Jags or the Titans. The Texans kind of handled the Colts. I think they beat them the last five times in a row. They handled the Colts for the most part. The Jaguars, it's always a game. It doesn't matter who's the head coach, who's the quarterback. It really doesn't matter. So I think that's obviously going to be a tough match, and I think the Jaguars have a good roster. But I should think the Titans, if Cam Ward and all the pieces that they brought in to help him, along with Saleh, who runs basically the same type of defense that D'Amico runs. D'Amico just has better athletes and better players. I think if that comes together, the Titans, with a fourth-place schedule, could be able to push for, just make things a little more interesting. I still think the Texans are going to win 13 to 15 games this year. I do believe that based on the schedule, especially if they start out high. They're able to start off 4-1, 5-0. I think they'll be able to run over the division fairly easily.
3: I'm going to kind of loop back a conversation Donald and I were having earlier in the show about Baker Mayfield. The fact that he hasn't gotten his money, he's on a prove it year now, and he wants a little bit more than 50 mil. Who would you rather have as your quarterback, C.J. Stroud or Baker Mayfield?
1: C.J., mainly because I've seen him do more with less. I feel like Baker is a lot more it's really based on what's around him. I think a lot of it's really based on what he has around him at times. Not saying he can't play, right? I'm not making that distinction. But I do feel like if things are kind of getting a little muddy around him, it can fall off a cliff pretty quickly. Like, I can't see a scenario where, like, the Texans would start 8-1 or 7-1, similar to how the Bucs did last year, and they missed the playoffs. I think CJ is good enough to the point where he can kind of will you to some wins, which we've seen countless times throughout, you know, the early stages of his career. Now, obviously not as much this past season, but even in the 2024 season, we saw him be able to do that, you know, will him to some wins. So, yeah, I would rather CJ, because also, too, with CJ, there's still, like, that unknown upside aspect. I feel like with Baker, we kind of know what he is, right? He's kind of like the 14th through, like, at times, eighth best quarterback in the league. And also, too, like, it's very clear, if Baker Mayfield is your quarterback, you most likely will not win when it matters, right? So that's just kind of how I view that. That's how I kind of view that. I'd rather have CJ because of – and he's better off-script. I think he's a better I think he's a little better off-script in terms of his mobility and things of that nature. I think Baker has a stronger arm, but I think CJ has more arm talent, if that makes sense.
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0: is an upgrade over Justin Fields. I mean, let's be honest, Justin Fields was not a good player for the Jets last year, to be kind. And so they'll upgrade at quarterback, but they still have a lot of question marks, especially, you know, on offense. They have a lot of talent, but there's a lot of young players who, like Kenyon Sadiq and Omar Cooper Jr. Those guys, they're going to be counting on those guys to play a lot of snaps in their rookies. So I think 6-11, you know, 7-10, that's probably where I fall right now. The question is that going to be good enough for Aaron Glenn to keep his job? And I don't have the answer to that right now. That'll be a close call. This team definitely has to show major improvement over last year for him to keep his job.
1: What I just heard was hit the over because Vegas has him at 5.5 wins this season. Where do they hang their hat, Rich? Like, what is this team? What's the identity of this team if they're going to reach 6 or 7 wins this year?
0: It's going to be running the football. It's they actually did that reasonably well last year. I know no one remembers that because of all the other bad things that happened, but they actually were, I think, a top 10 rushing offense. They do have a really good running back in Breece Hall. They have two really good backups in Braylon Allen and Isaiah Davis. And their offensive line returns 4 starters, and it's a pretty good line. So I think that will be their bread and butter. They're going to try to run the ball, play good defense, play good special teams. They were really good on special teams last year. So that's going to be the formula. It's not going to be Geno Smith dropping back and throwing 35 or 40 times a game. That's just not going to be the winning formula. It's going to be relying on the run game, shortening the game, and trying to play good defense.
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0: Anytime. 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
17: What are the chances you are listening to this while drinking a nice hot cup of coffee? If so, don't let me stop you. For years, we've been reporting on the health benefits of coffee, and that's not going to stop today. A new study, this one out of Harvard School of Public Health, found that coffee and tea could help lower your risk of developing dementia. People who enjoyed 1 to 3 caffeinated cups a day saw the biggest impact. In addition to the caffeine, coffee contains hundreds of bioactive compounds that can influence inflammation, glucose metabolism, vascular function, and oxidative stress. It's also possible coffee drinkers might be doing other things that keep them healthy. Eating a more balanced diet, getting plenty of exercise, sleep, not smoking, or drinking too much alcohol. And finally, staying socially active. I'm Dr. Sanjay Gupta, helping you live a better life.
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0: Marin, weekdays 3 p. to 5 p. Eastern Time. It's going to be awesome. Matt Jones, Myron Metcalf, each and every day, Monday through Friday. You probably listen to them on Sunday morning, cracking up, laughing, having a great time, and they'll do it 5 days a week, 3 p. to 5 p. Eastern. Myron, thank you as always. We appreciate it. Congrats and best of luck today.
1: Thank you. John B., call me, man. Let's get in the studio.
0: John B.'s great.
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0: That's a great one. John B. is amazing and has Tupac's blessing, right? I mean, Tupac did multiple songs with John B. It's pretty impressive. It's what everybody. What are you looking at me like that for? Both of you with the looks. I'm going to have to turn my back to both of you.
3: 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This one surprises me. 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
3: Was not a great look.
4: All right, time for unsportsmanlike moments of the day. So, big wedding weekend in and around the NBA. Three weddings, to my knowledge, occurred this weekend in the NBA. Kevon Looney, former Warrior, now of the Lakers. Tyrese Halliburton, who had 50 Cent performing at his wedding.
5: Very cool.
4: And Donovan Mitchell.
6: Who married Coco Jones.
5: Correct.
4: And at their wedding in Connecticut this weekend, Jaylen Brown clearly was filming Jalen Brunson. And Jalen Brunson gave Jaylen Brown this look that is now going to become a meme.
6: The greatest.
4: How would you describe
5: it? It's on the meme Mount
4: Rushmore.
5: Because
4: obviously for those on the radio, you can't see this, but on television you can.
6: That's
4: but just search Jalen Brunson.
6: Seen your nightmares, Eastern Conference. Hello.
4: He's just
5: and
4: staring.
5: San Antonio.
6: Hello.
4: He's staring while dancing side to side.
5: It's like, so it's a slow sway from, so imagine this, Jalen Brunson in a gray suit, white button-down shirt, black tie. He's swaying slowly side to side with a closed mouth, very content smile.
6: Yeah.
5: And Jaylen Brown, the video work, impeccable here, because it's like a slow zoom in on the face. Mm-hmm. But Jalen Brunson is looking directly into the camera
6: dead
5: like,
6: into his soul.
5: Aha, uh-huh, yeah. I got you.
6: Yeah, yeah. It's beautiful.
5: Did that describe it and appropriately?
4: There's one other add-on that I know both of you love. When he turns
6: and looks at Josh Hart
5: and yells, Josh.
6: Josh.
4: Like, basically, this guy is filming me. We got to take him down this
5: but
4: year.
5: But isn't this Jalen Brunson in a nutshell? Mm-hmm. I'm going to snatch your soul while smiling and then talk to my best friend about it who did it with me.
6: Yeah.
5: Like, that video is what we got in the postseason from Jalen Brunson in a nutshell.
6: That GIF is going to make its epic run this season.
4: Let me also point out how healthy of a human Donovan Mitchell is. I don't know if I got swept by a team as badly as I did if I'm Donovan Mitchell that I can invite their best player and their star role player to my wedding.
5: If you were getting married now, would you invite me to your wedding?
6: Would you invite
5: me? Because I beat you in the word of the day all the time.
6: Honestly, you catch a lot of L's when paired against us. So,
4: well.
6: Okay. I mean,
5: although you two were together today, which I didn't
6: like.
5: Today
6: was very, very, very surprising.
5: Foreign.
6: Honestly, we haven't agreed since we agreed on Nickelback.
5: I'm fine being on the opposite side of this debate.
4: You're a huge Nickelback fan, which surprised me.
6: Whoa. Back in the day.
5: Huge?
6: She's a huge
4: Nickelback fan.
6: Well, I don't know about huge. Back in the day.
5: What's your favorite Nickelback song?
4: Never made it as a woman.
6: Someday. Okay, first of all, how dare you? Wow. Someday.
5: How does it go?
6: Someday, somehow, right now. I don't know.
5: Is this it?
6: Weren't we able to see the sun that we missed?
4: It's not that bad, I gotta tell you. They get unnecessarily hated on.
5: Really makes me want to go mow the lawn.
6: Okay, anyway, guys, Nickelback was a thing back in the day.
4: Okay.
6: Yeah,
4: anyway,
6: Kmart before she jumped out of planes.
4: Why would you assume I would invite you even if I beat you in word of the
6: Evan,
4: day? Just out of curiosity.
6: Evan.
4: All right.
5: Hat tip to
4: Nuno on this. Orioles Television Network, Ben McDonald, former great pitcher for the Orioles, had this to say about his hair care habits.
7: A little bit high for Bradish. You think you use the same amount of product in your hair as Brandon Marsh does?
8: No way. For me, it's just a bar of soap.
7: A bar of soap?
8: Yeah. I've never used shampoo. Not once, ever. Just a bar of soap in the hair. Those don't have much.
7: Marsh in to right. Tavares is there. You have never used shampoo?
8: Never.
7: In your life?
8: Never.
7: No, not when you were a kid?
8: No, just a bar of soap in the shower. That's all I need. Do you use shampoo?
7: Yeah.
8: Why?
7: Doesn't everybody else?
8: I don't know.
7: It's
8: just a bar of soap. It's simple. All you need is a bar of soap.
4: Okay, just to be clear, because I know everybody's probably Googling it. He's not bald.
5: No. But I did just Google, is it good to use a bar of soap on your hair? No. It's traditional bar soap is generally not good for your hair. It can leave your hair dry, frizzy, and tangled. Instead, use a gentle shampoo or a true pH balanced shampoo formulated for hair.
6: You guys already have the 2-in-1 shampoo. Like you guys want to simplify the steps to the point where there
5: and
6: are
5: why?
6: None.
5: You already have a very streamlined and easy routine.
6: Yeah.
4: What are you yelling at me for? I didn't say this. I use shampoo. If here's
6: Pert
4: the thing.
6: Plus, is that what you use?
4: No, I've had used that in my life, yeah.
6: Plus.
4: Like 100 years ago. I'll use shampoo as a soap if I need at times, but I will not use soap as a shampoo if I don't have to.
5: You will use shampoo as a soap, but not soap as... Okay,
4: if I have to. If I'm like short of one, like whatever.
5: I follow.
4: But I use soap, and then I also use shampoo. And I shower a gazillion times a day. I don't understand that.
6: That is weird. Or like guys that just like wash their face with soap?
4: As opposed to what? What do you mean?
5: Well, that's different because it's skin.
6: Yeah, but...
5: I would never, because it's harsh. But it also still does get the job done.
4: What about Pat?
6: You can't use the body soap and on the face.
4: Pat, now that you've shaved your head... Do you shampoo?
5: Yeah,
4: what
5: do you shampoo?
6: Yeah, what do you do? Do you shampoo your dome?
2: Yeah, I still do.
5: Why?
2: Because
6: he has hair follicles there.
5: Yeah, you do. He does.
2: I asked the barber, and he said, no, still shampoo. And I said, okay. It was my first question.
5: Is it a different type of shampoo or same one?
2: No, same one. I have a different shampoo for my beard.
3: Pat also started conditioning his beard, I think, recently.
6: Mm. How's that going? You should do that.
2: Yeah, I have a different soap and a different conditioner for my beard.
4: You know who's outraged by this? I'm not kidding. Nuno is outraged by this Ben McDonald no shampoo.
5: Nuno, what's going on?
9: Well, I mean, have some respect for yourself. Also, I have so many questions. Like, are you using two different shampoo bars of soap? Like one for like...
6: No, that man is not using
3: sounds
6: two
3: like
6: different
3: just
6: bars.
3: One.
5: It's a singular
3: like
5: it's, bar.
3: Which is nasty.
6: Yes.
4: I put the soap on my hands.
5: But that means you're using it all over your body and then on top of your head? Gross.
4: No, I'm not. I'm saying...
5: No, I'm saying...
4: Oh, him. You're saying he's using that approach.
6: Yeah. I think he's just taken the ivory soap and going to town everywhere.
2: I think bars of soap are gross in general.
3: I'm pro bar soap.
4: The more liquidy soap at times, too.
6: The liquidy soap.
5: Because it's an individual use?
4: Yeah, exactly.
5: Just invest in products.
9: Invest in products. Two guys who shampoo.
4: The Golics coming up next. We're on a Tuesday. We're on Sportsmanlike.
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5: You're Dallas, you're there, you're there. You want to go hunt the NFC East and the rest of the NFC? 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
6: I truly believe that if someone said to them, if you make this trade, it guarantees that you'll win the Super Bowl, they would make the trade, yeah. 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
7: This is as good as Dallas has looked in a while. 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
8: Thunder, you better take care.
9: Nice.
8: Nice. Gordon Lightfoot.
9: Boy, some things change. Woo. Some things remain the same. Podcast audience going to love this. 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Excited to join this great lineup here. Our guys Matt Jones, Myron Metcalf also joining the lineup later today, so awesome and excited for them as well. But seeing the training camp roll-ins, Dad, I saw people making fun of CJ Stroud rolling up there in just a plain white t-shirt and some shorts. I can't imagine you were a fashionista rolling up to training camp with the Philadelphia Eagles back in the early 90s.
10: It seems like, because I didn't see many of them, we've gotten away from people doing really crazy entrances anymore, right? Some coming in helicopters, some coming in tanks, whatever. It doesn't seem like we're doing that anymore, which is cool because, listen, I hated training camp.
9: Yes.
10: Hated it. There was nothing, zero good about it. It was one of the most necessary evils we had. And I understand it was harder when I played, but I'm not calling this generation soft.
9: No, you would never.
10: I'm really not, because I'm jealous. Sure. I am jealous of the fact that they cannot go back-to-back practices in pads, when some days we would go back-to-back-to-back-to-back practices with pads twice a day. I hated camp.
9: Well, back in that day that you were talking about now so eloquently, the Dallas Cowboys were winning championships.
10: Yes, they were.
9: Dak Prescott made the fashion statement, I'm sure you saw on the way into camp, wearing one of the Dallas Cowboys Super Bowl championship t-shirts and setting a tone. We know this has eluded the Cowboys for my adult lifetime. Dak Prescott in year 11 right now, he is not shying away from the expectations going into the season. Take a listen.
11: Set the tone. I mean, I think the tone's been set. To say a t-shirt was going to do it would be soft. Is that what somebody said? I mean, to think that a t-shirt was going, I knew you guys would like it. Didn't know how many of the teammates would see it. You know, it's just got done talking about it, really. It's just the manifesting thing, right? Like, when we want stuff in life a lot of times, but then, you know, when people start talking about it, you know, you kind of hesitate. Like, should I say that? You know, if they're going to hold me to it. Well, absolutely. Playing in this organization, being in it 10 years, right, going into year 11, I'm not going to shy away from it. Like, when you don't have it, it sucks. When you don't get to play for it, when you're watching other teams play in the playoff, like, there's nothing worse than that. And so, yeah, you know, I said I'd be the quarterback for the Dallas Cowboys when I was 6 years old, you know? and knew I and said I'd be in the NFL, and I got here. A lot of things in my life, you know, I said I'd do, and I did it. And so, like, why shy away from that now? Why shy away from asking people to hold me to the same standard that I believe that I can accomplish and this team can accomplish? And so, I don't know if the T-shirt was, yeah, this is, you know, this is it. As much as, hell, I've said it in the offseason. I've said it before. I know Shadi's spoken about it. We've got certain teammates and leaders that'll do the same. So, yeah, it was an energy thing.
10: I love that. I mean, it wasn't we're the best, we're going to win the Super Bowl. It wasn't statements like that. It was explaining why, and he's right. Every football player feels that way going into the season when you're 0-0 of what you built, especially this team with the offense. It's one of the best, if not the best offense in the league, and they did make improvements on defense, but right now it's all on paper where the offense proved it on the field. The defense is now going to have to do that under a new young defensive coordinator in Christian Parker.
12: Yes, second in yards per game on offense, seventh in points last year. Dak Prescott over 4,000 yards, and he had 2,000-yard receivers. CeeDee Lamb's coming back. He was a little banged up last year. George Pickens back playing on the franchise tag this year. Is this team actually capable, in your mind, of living up to what Dak Prescott's talking about?
10: You mentioned 2,000-yard receivers. They also had, a 1,200-yard rusher in Javonte Williams.
12: Yes, incredible.
10: So, I mean, the running game, this is kind of like Philadelphia a couple of years ago when Saquon Barkley ran for 2,000 and the passing game worked a little more, even though Jalen Hurts still, you know, has his detractors. But it's because you had a running game. They had a running game as well. They don't have to just live on the pass, even though the passing numbers are fantastic. They can run the ball. But their offense, and you could talk to the O-line. I mean, this isn't the day of Tyron Smith and Zach Martin and
12: Travis Frederick. Doug Freed.
10: But still, it's an O-line that's improving.
12: Yes.
10: This is squarely on the defense.
12: It's an amazing time right now to talk about the Dallas Cowboys because we're used. This is easy fodder. Like, we've been away from ESPN for a little while. Talking about the Cowboys never goes out of style. That being said, I think there's a lot of legitimate reasons to believe this team can be better. And the approach from Jerry Jones. Now, listen, do I think the Micah Parsons trade, despite everything they've been able to bring back, was still a good idea? No, I don't think you should be in the business of giving away ascending rushers, that position, that age, even with the impending price tag there. But they've made some moves. Jerry's still out here talking about potentially being aggressive and going after guys to try and go for it this year with this team. Because I felt for so long they sat in no man's land. And so to bring back the offense that they are bringing back, Dad, that I think has a chance to hold pretty well year over year, the defense just has to be average. And I think with some of the personnel that they've added, that's well within the possibility. The Eagles are still the favorite in this division. And I think deservedly so, given how great that defense is. We'll see if the changes can happen on offense, but really, if you look at those two teams, it's about who can rise a little more, a little quicker. The Eagles offense under Sean Mannion coming in as the new coordinator, or the Cowboys defense with their new coordinator and all those new parts.
10: See, you not only have to look at a team and what they've done to build, but you have to look at the division they're in, right? Because look at the NFC West. I mean, you sit there and talk about, hey, are the Cardinals going to be better? They're in a division with the 49ers, the Seahawks, and the Rams.
12: Right, yeah. They're great on a completely different curve. Exactly. They're in the conversation for the number one pick.
10: You look at the NFC East, there are question marks on every team, right? You have your best receiver at the Giants coming back in Malik Nabers. You have a new coach in John Harbaugh.
12: Yep.
10: In Washington, you have a quarterback in Jaden Daniels who had a great rookie year. Injuries in his second year. I was actually calling the game with Ryan Radke for Westwood One when he got injured. He got injured a couple of times. So they're coming back. And then you have the Eagles, who 2 years ago had a 2,000-yard rusher, and last year were 18th in the league in running the ball, and now they don't have A.J. Brown anymore.
12: Which of those two teams, the Eagles or the Cowboys, do you believe in more at this point in the offseason right now?
10: Well, I think I still believe in Philadelphia because we're in the offseason, and no matter what improvements the defense has made for Dallas, of which they were 30th total, 32nd in pass, and 23rd against the run, you still have to see that in practical application on the field. On paper, you could say, yes, they look like they have improved enough to be, like you said, they don't have to be a top defense, be a top 15, a top 10 defense, and they should be okay. But I'm still going to give it to the Eagles.
12: Yeah, I think that's probably right. And listen, you hear all good news, right, from everyone out of training camps for the most part right now, except for the 49ers, who I know the substation people are losing their mind as the injuries continue to mount for that team, especially a wide receiver. Ricky Pearsall done for the year already, which is awful news. But a hope springs eternal right now in the Eagles. You hear from a lot of these guys. I saw Jordan Mailata talking the other day about how bullish they are on this new Sean Mannion offense. He's going to be taken over as a play caller, but if you can get Jalen Hurts to throw over the field a little bit more.
10: Over the middle,
12: and
10: yeah.
12: You got an offense. Jalen Hurts coming out the other day, by the way, making some news with the soundbite, talking about how, hey, we're all in here. There's no egos. I'm paraphrasing a bit, but seemed to be kind of making reference to the wide receiver that no longer called them home. We are back home here on ESPN Radio. Mike Golic Jr., Mike Golic Sr. Notre Dame football's got a new home. Oh, are they finally ready to take that national championship trophy back to South Bend? Next.
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0: system you adopt with Sydney, you take back the credit card and you just give her a cash allowance now.
1: Yeah, I don't think she hides the credit card from me. I can't get it back. And I say I need the credit card back. She said when it expires.
0: She gives you an allowance.
1: You know,
0: is how that
1: you
0: works.
1: You know what? I love the fact that he said when he asked his wife for cash, she gives him 120.
0: Yeah.
1: I mean, this hope it lasts, hon. You got a 20.
0: You know, it sounds like a successful marriage. My dad said a long time ago the best thing he ever did was give hold control of the finances.
1: Absolutely.
0: And every other major decision. My mom,
1: yep.
0: And they have not looked back at all. We're already looking back here at the end of the show. Coming up next, we'll round out the day with a look at a very tough start for your boy. It's the Golics here on ESPN Radio.
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0: 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If you miss anything, you can go to the Matt Myron podcast. That is on everywhere you could get a podcast downloaded. They have a new little, I don't know what you would call it, Myron, a new graphic for our podcast, which is new.
1: Yeah.
0: It's got different colors, and we got our own little feature, which was nice. I like the, I saw the Golix new one. It had a donut on it. I thought that was, we need our own food on our podcast feed app, but you can go download and subscribe now. Yeah. I think a cookie would be perfect.
1: No, because I don't want that to become a thing, man. I don't want people just calling me cookie all of a sudden, man.
0: Yeah, I think it already is. Now, for a lot of people, it's probably hard to follow what has been happening in college athletics with the bill to decide, how the Power Four and how college football was going to be regulated. The NCAA and the various conferences went to Congress, went to the Senate, and said, we need you to write a bill. They wrote a bill, and then the SEC and Big Ten complained about it. And then Friday night, Myron, apparently some reporting says that Donald Trump told the commissioners of the SEC and Big Ten that if they did not agree to the bill as it existed, that he would go on Truth Social and blast them, which is, I think, a pretty amazing thing for a president to say. So I guess the SEC and Big Ten leaders worried about the ramifications. They went ahead and signed on with the bill. But I want to read you a couple of the provisions of the bill, because I don't think a lot of fans realize what this bill says. The major part is, in addition to the $21 million salary cap that exists now in college athletics, which really isn't a salary cap, they will add the ability for teams to give $27.5 million a year to their athletes who they are retaining. So I want you to think about that. You'll have $21 million to go get players, but you will have an additional $27 million to retain the players that you have now, which means the salary cap for all major colleges, if they want to spend it, will be $48 million. Wow. Now, there have been a lot of colleges that have said they can't afford the $21
1: million. Yeah.
0: What happens, Myron, when that number becomes $48
1: million? I mean, you're going to have 12 teams that are the Dodgers of college sports. Like, that's what's going to happen. It's amazing. Matt, you said some of these teams couldn't afford $20 million. Let's go a step further. We got schools borrowing money to make that number happen. And now you're going to add another almost $30 million on top of it. It just doesn't seem feasible. Like, when you look at all these rules, to me, Matt, it only makes sense that the richest schools ultimately break off and do their own thing. It just feels like that's where we're headed eventually. These rules help those teams because, to your point, most of those squads can't come up with $50 million. So like, what are we even talking about here? These groups are separating themselves. This bill isn't for all the schools. This bill is going to affect about 20 teams that can really afford that kind of money.
0: Yeah, the question is, how many schools can even? I mean, there are multiple schools in the ACC and Big 12 that cannot afford the system that exists now. So, like, if you are a Cincinnati fan or a West Virginia fan, or, go to the ACC and take Boston College or Pitt or whatever, if you're a fan of one of those schools, you can't even really afford what exists now. You end up throwing an extra $27 million. And when I saw this, Myron, my inclination was, this was the massive schools, your Alabamas, your Texas, your Ohio States, trying to establish supremacy. Because now, with the extra $27 million to keep your players, high school recruiting will become important again. Because who you get out of high school, you will now be able to pay double what any other school will do, and you can essentially pay them to sit the bench, something that a lot of these schools can't do right now.
1: Yeah, I mean, you hit it, Matt. Like, I think you're going to have these rich schools can almost create a farm system. They can bring in young talent. They can pay them to sit. I also think we're not talking about every position. this is going to be about the elite quarterbacks, elite receivers, elite defensive players. And if you can pay that quarterback 10, 12, 13 million, whatever the number's going to be, now you're in a position to have some continuity and consistency. So I just think it's going to separate the haves from the have-nots even more than it already is. But I agree, this is your Alabamas and Texas trying to kind of get a foothold. But
0: well, what do you Texas think these Tech guys are going to go dance? For now? Meyer. So, like, Milan Monsilovic is a college basketball player playing for Kentucky. He is, by reports, going to be paid $6 million to play at Kentucky. LeBron signed in Philadelphia for $4 million. He's going to make $2 million more than LeBron James, which is absolutely crazy. Under a system with a $48 million salary cap, how much is a quarterback worth in college football? 10? 12? I mean, are you talking about that level of money? Which at which point they might make more than guys coming into the draft.
1: I'll go a step further. More than that. Because let's be honest, if you're a college team and you feel like you've been pretty good in the portal, you can use that $21 million plus whatever NIL deals you have access to bring in extra talent. The thing you can't replace is an elite quarterback, especially one that maybe can go to the NFL. $20 million is going to happen for a player. Like, that's going
0: to
1: happen.
0: You think there's going to be a college player in the next, if this bill passes, that will make $20
1: million? $20
0: million.
1: You're going to have a guy who's going to have the opportunity to be a top 10 pick in the NFL draft. He can go to the NFL right now. If you're that team and you have a chance to win a championship, that's going to be the numbers we're talking about for those guys. Now, I don't think that's 10 players. It might be two, but we're going to see it.
0: I think it's possible. I mean, you already had in this year's draft of the NBA, probably 15 guys that could have gone to the draft, maybe even gotten picked at the end of the first round, Myron, that decided to come back to college basketball, right? I think you're going to start seeing that a lot more in football. I mean, they had some of that happen this year. But if you have a quarterback who could make, I think 20's high, but 12 to 15, you could be a first-round quarterback, Myron, and still decide to come back to college football.
1: And now 5 for 5, you might be able to do that 3 years, maybe more, to just make $50 million in college, whatever the number is. This is a game changer for the richest schools. If you're the other schools, though, you got to be wondering, why am I in the same conference as these other power players?
0: Yeah, and maybe that's where it ultimately ends up, because you're going to have a situation where there's just no way for again, Cincinnati to compete at this level. No. And they might just end up having to decide, we got to go a different way and we're going to have to do a different thing. Now, we're going to continue to update you on any trade deadline major deals that come in the next hour. Plus, going to talk a little bit football and NBA. It's Matt Myron, first day, 3 to 5 on ESPN Radio.
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19: 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After winning a national championship two seasons ago, the year ended last year in a disappointing mode for Ohio State and head coach Ryan Day, who talked about the lessons that his team and his coaching staff tried to learn from going into 2026.
20: Well, you take a lot of things. Every year you look at the things that have gone well, and then you look at the things that came up short. 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The easy thing to do is do nothing or overreact. Where the real work is really identifying what needs to get fixed and then make that change. And so I won't get into all those things, but yeah, there's a lot of things that needed to get addressed and will continue to get addressed. And sometimes you don't know if those decisions were right until you get all the way to the end of the season.
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19: As is usually the case to start a football season, all coaches come up with certain sayings, phrases, mantras, whatever, to get ready for a coming campaign. Ryan Day, the Ohio State Buckeyes, no different in how they're voicing their approach for 2026.
20: We use the term VUCA, V-U-C-A, which is a military term, which means volatile, uncertain, complex, and ambiguous. And so, you know, in order to attack those times, you have to make decisions quickly. You have to be decisive. You have to then identify what's gone right, what's gone wrong, and then continue to adapt over time and not just do what's easy and throw up your hands and get frustrated. And so I think we've done that. I'm excited about where this season's going. And now we're getting back to what matters the most, and that's football. And so as much change that's gone on across the offseason, now we're back to what matters the most, and that's playing the game.
19: And the Buckeyes will begin practice this week, getting ready for the season opener, Labor Day weekend against Ball State. We'll have another report tomorrow. This is Paul Keels on the Ohio State Sports Network from Learfield.
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26: I will even wear the embarrassment of having any sort of idea of hoping these people would show a semblance of heart at all. And they tricked me. Cavs, you tricked us all. You got it. We didn't want to believe then it was me. It was me that was leading my people astray. I wonder how I will be able to shake this Cavalier funkateriness off my person. 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
26: 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Okay? Scott Bittinger and the crew. Killed you with that. 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And the 90, Scoop Williams. This one we got going on at 6. 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
27: I just don't understand why you think that you can compete against the best bullpen in baseball with one of the worst bullpens in baseball. 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
13: We on?
2: Okay. K. Jones, welcome to it. 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Black and White.
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13: 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You was commentating boxing on the TV on BTSN, sir. 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
2: 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Respect, brother.
13: 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Your show is amazing. 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We got Sandman on the show. D, Josh, y'all are lit every day. 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
3: Yo, I know you're kind of busy just now, but I want to tell you some things I never told you. I know sometimes I act stupid and I say stupid things, but you kept me around and other people would have said drop that bum. You give me respect. You know, it's hard for me to say these kind of things because that ain't my way. But if I could just unzip myself and step out and be someone else, I want to be you. You're real hot.
4: If the papers knew we were talking like this, they'd think we was crazy. Why you?
5: Because I'm the best and you need somebody to teach you differently.
6: You may not understand what I'm talking about now. I can appreciate that, but you will when it's over. Believe me. You will when it's over.
7: You think I don't have any more?
8: You got nothing more to prove, do you?
7: Look, man, this is the opportunity of a lifetime.
9: I got a lot of more. Come on. Here we go again.
10: And we wish to show the American press a small portion of the advances.
11: What does all this do to enhance performance?
12: It makes a man a better man. A great athlete, a super athlete. Though most of the world is ignorant.
13: It's showtime! It's showtime!
12: Come on. You wish to educate your country.
14: In great spirits tonight. He's really putting on a show for this capacity crowd.
12: Shall we have a demonstration? Shall
15: please
12: we?
15: Do.
12: As you can see, the result's quite obvious. Whatever he hits, he destroys.
16: Now you're gonna have to go through hell. Worse than any nightmare that you ever dreamed. But in the end, I know you'll be the one standing. You know what to do.

0: Okay. A little late. Let me explain. Sometimes it's in the game. Either way, it's no claim. You gotta get in here, make it the same. Yep, every day, 4 p.m., a little behind, scared. It's okay, then we begin. We start. Yep, come on, let me do my part. Let's go. It's a Monday flex. What did we say, Josh? Let's get it, text. Moving fast. Yep, we about to burn their ass. Let's go. Hey, what's happening to the people? Black and white sports, there. It's a little late. We understand. Hold on, man. Josh, get all of this. I forgot about all of this. Listen, it is an interesting day. We had other considerations and other things that needed to get handled. So with that, we welcome you all. Like I said, a little on the delay. How you doing, Josh?
1: I'm fine.
0: Stay cool and composed.
1: I take it you just came straight from Putin Day, right?
0: Yeah, that would be nice. We could say that, but not really. But nonetheless, we are in here. It's a Monday, and it's moving quick. So, listen, a few things got to get handled today. Appreciate Impress because he'll be through here quickly. He's been chilling, waiting on it. First things first, did you get enough for school? Well, that's been the talk. I don't know, but I haven't heard anybody, so I'm glad. I didn't hear what anybody else said today. So I'm not concerned with who said what. We're going to say these things today, and I'm not sure. I feel like the Dodgers pulled a fast one in a way, sort of, kind of. But, yeah, generally speaking. And then I had missed shots from the Bay, Josh. I had some stuff Friday that still needs to get said because there actually are still stories. There's that. Let's see. Oh, man, they moved my Kelsey. They moved her, and she's out of L.A. This is women's basketball, people. We do the WNBA situation here. See what else? Javon Clowney returning to Texas. And Baker Mayfield has lost his damn mind again. As soon as I'm on the Baker Mayfield team, as soon as I'm down and I'm all the way been with you this whole time in your whole reclamation, and then you do the regular. Baker Mayfield's tripping out, man. If we didn't discuss, because I didn't think it would turn weird, but I should have known when he started talking about people disrespecting him. As soon as I heard that, I should have knew something else is janky. And then the dissing everywhere you've been, except for what, L.A.? I think that's the only, he didn't have any silliness for Sean McVay. Everybody else got the clowneries. So, yeah, Baker's tripping. So anyway, listen, it's Monday. We late in it. All right, Josh, all calls, guests, brought to you by. Let's do that. Let's get in here. Because there's no sense in, we don't have time to mess around with it today. He's our guy. He's the edge rusher around here. Monty Features, ladies and gentlemen. DJ Impress. Good afternoon, sir. Hey, man, my apologies. Thank you for your patience, brother. There was a lot going on. I had to do. It was like I was doing an Eddie Kane when I came in here.
2: Ain't got no money.
0: Right. I hit the piano immediately. So, Josh was cool, and we like it. So here we are early on. But I do have some business with you. One thing we might do, since we lost so much time, I wanted to hear comments, like I mentioned, on Clowney. Not that that's like a big deal, but I mean, it's a discussion. I don't know. Does it matter? Whatever, right? It's just when I thought about you as defensive end stuff. So whenever they come up, then I always say, let me ask Monty what it is. But I still need 16 more over-unders, though, from you on season total. So we got that. You know what I mean? So
2: Clowney going back to Houston is were you asking me that now?
0: Yeah, but go ahead. Definitely. Go ahead and take on.
2: That's one, a good spot for him, and they're adding to, I think they finished, number one in the defense last year? I think they finished number one in the defense regular season last year.
0: Check it. They were high, though. They were respected. I think Houston was big dog.
2: I think that's a good move for them and for him. It's not like he had a bad year last year, because I think he got busy, especially towards the end of the year last year. But that, him going home, being familiar, that's kind of where he started at. I think that's a good move for him.
0: Yep, returning to Texas since 2018. It's a little stretch, but nonetheless, some journeyman stuff. I like what you say there because, like you said, all that floating around never really found the complete best fit, and probably because that was it. And so we'll see. Houston has a lot of questions to answer. It's difficult to try to say what we think about the Texans, but it's little things like this. You're still wondering, what is CJ going to look like? That's your big concern, because it's not like it was a complete bomb show, but at the end of the day, it felt like it, because CJ never really got in the pocket, so to speak. And yeah. it was funny. Matter of fact, I was at the game when they knocked him out, Monty. That's good to be, you know, there. I don't know if that had anything to do. You know, sometimes my energy can be janky on the scene. But, yeah, I remember him getting rocked that day, and the rest of the season was kind of hit or miss from there, you know, with respect to the Texans in general. But anyway, Clowney back on the set, and I appreciate that. Nonetheless, let me do some of these, though, because this is what I did have for you anyway. We didn't really get to roll on Friday. Josh, let's go back. Hold on. Let's miss shot, everybody. By the way, excuse me. Hold on. We're being impolite. Let me go back to the front of things, Mr. Burnham. Hold on, let's get you back in here. Because we should probably, let's rearrange it and reframe it. Welcome, however you may be listening, whatever you may be into. Fastest Buck 20 is underway. That was Monty Features. You were hearing from. I am Andre of the Savages. Josh Burnham is here, and it's a Monday. It was late in case you popped on the set. And a few words on the Jadeveon Clowney movement. And again, let me see. Anything else? We definitely got to go back into the Browns thing too today. Also, because I think that's a conversation for you guys. And especially Brother Sanzada, who we will hear from in the late part of the second hour. Because I know he's bubbling with his Brown stuff. But again, Monty, even with regard to those guys, I'm only saying Andy came to mind because he was big on the Dylan Gabriel, you know, whitewash. And it was nonsense. And so at this point, what we hear is Gabriel is the third man out. And right now, the way things are sort of unfolding, I mean, not that that would be a shock to anybody, but at the end of the day, it's kind of karmic when you think of it, you know, and roll it back, you know what I mean, to the previous frame. So, you know, got that.
2: As the kids say now, and should be, should be the third man out.
0: Absolutely.
2: But you know what? I'm not even going to say that, because I still think that this whole Deshaun Watson buffoonery is just totally out of pocket.
0: Well,
2: out of pocket.
0: I'm glad you said this, because we may have some evidence to support the fact that it might end up being, you know, more of a clown offering than the people were hoping for, or whomever is hoping that he's taking over. That's what I don't understand. Shout out to our man, Grizz in the hall. I was just talking to him at the vending machine, and Grizz is a Browns guy. You know, he's serious with the dog pound. He's one of them boys. And anyway, he said, I want Shador. He was just letting me know, because I'm running past Grizz. I had to get some water, you know, so I'm dipping right in. And so I couldn't. Normally, I would stand there, you know, and shake and bake with him. But, yeah, so he let me know. No, I'm hoping that it's Shador. And I think the large part of the contingent probably agrees with this. I don't know. Andy blacks out every now and again. He says weird stuff. And he says something about, you know, Watson. That just seems – I just wouldn't want to touch the situation, because it could be, again, it's still a detour that I'm not sure they need, unless the kid is bombing.
2: Right.
0: That's it. Then you can say to yourself, there's a veteran guy over there. He deserves a second chance. We're not even begrudging him that at this point. But I don't know that you disrupt the direction of the Browns, because no matter what you say, that's still a rollback. It's still playing this game. Even Andy said some nonsense that I felt was ridiculous at the time about Baker, and there's grumblings because of the disgruntlement in Tampa Bay. We're going to come to that here in a moment. But nonetheless, because of it, Sav, there's talk of people in the thinking Baker might. Man, stop it. The whole Browns fiasco continues because they keep going back and dating exes.
2: Right, yeah.
0: You got the new situation. Go ahead, man. But yeah, you got the new situation.
2: And they're afraid to. They keep trying to look for the best thing now instead of building something for the future. And every time they get something that got some momentum, you want to interchange parts, you want to snatch somebody out, you want to demote and all that. And you'll never have continuity in with your team if that is your philosophy for your whole team.
0: Like I said, I just get frustrated hearing about it. And I don't know that I'm like a non-fan of Watson. Because, again, I understand, man, we all make mistakes. And certainly in whatever lane he was in, and I get it. Whatever, you know, whatever that is, cool, bro. And you get to do things and reset. But I just don't know that this is it. This is still ownership, and it's still an ego play from the top because the owner is just having a hard time accepting, like, this was a stupid thing for me to do. I damn near collapsed the franchise probably more than we know. You know what I mean? Behind the scenes. And he's determined to say, I'm going to get something out of that and say, ha. But you don't have that kind of room. That's a Jerry Jones thing.
2: Luxury.
0: Yeah, that's a Jerry Jones thing. He can afford to have people not come to the games, believe it or not. None of the rest of you, I'm not sure, besides Kraft, I don't know who else really is dancing in the territory where you can be messing with these fans and playing games with what you're giving them. But nonetheless, all right, Browns, Cap, you got that. But Shador, we understand, is kind of the lead dog right now. And what we understand is the locker room is in support. Just keep that in mind.
2: I don't know if that bowl's good for him because whatever the majority, whatever everybody thinks,
0: seems right.
2: The Browns does the opposite. So,
0: but the good reviews is the Munkin system and all of these things, you know, and a young player, all that stuff is a challenge. And if he's being assertive and taking command, you like to hear that. And I just don't understand why we cannot move on and let this young man fight. You let everybody else make a fool of themselves. And that's all I'm saying. The Browns at least be consistent in that regard.
2: Right.
0: You've thrown out Lesser. Again, Dylan Gabriel started games. It's the fastest buck 20. We know we started late. We're going to come back. We got to start getting this doggone money in. It's black and white. It'll get better. Trust me.
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4: 795 both directions between Crossroads and Lime City is closed due to some down power lines from earlier. Other than that, we're clear. 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
12: A beautiful night in store with clear skies, cool conditions, lows in the upper 50s, mostly sunny, a bit warmer tomorrow, a really nice August afternoon with highs in the mid 80s, and more dry weather and pleasant weather on Wednesday, partly cloudy, highs mid to upper 80s. From the 13 First Alert Weather Center, I'm Chief Meteorologist Jay Birchback.
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0: Black and White Sports back in here. Fastest buck 20, no gray. It's a Monday, moving quickly. And I guess that's pretty obvious at this point. So thank you guys for hanging out. Let's get this week underway. I feel like a reset is in order real quick before we move on. Monty Features in here, by the way. Josh Burnham holding it together. But we continue. All guest calls brought to you by Wake Up Call Line in Motion, because it's a Monday. And so we've been told we could plug in. His agent called me and told me that it's locked in. So you should expect, unless, you know, he's something weird goes off, he gets in an espionage maneuver and some sort of, you know, heinous act happens. Other than that, you know, if John can safely deliver himself to a camera nearby or something, perhaps a phone, we'll have the quarterback. He's John Nowajewski, everyone, until his birthday. His birthday is Super Bowl Sunday. I'll be damned. How about that? Ski, what's up? I know you don't get, come on. This is once in a lifetime. I know there's a plan. If you can barbecue rib it and ski rib off it, you know what I mean, and get the annuals going on.
1: Hey, anytime I can invite you and you don't show up,
0: I'm so glad he said it. Monty, thank you. He said it. Thank you.
1: Blast,
0: bam. Watch this, Monty. Watch this. And I'm the super blaster. Now watch this. Here it go. Watch this. Thank you. Man, Josh, I can't write it. Hey, Monty.
2: Yo.
0: This fool is on the 5th. We only been to one. The first one. Where did the invite? Ain't been no invite in between? Exactly. Ain't been no invite in between, Monty. Ain't been no invite in between. Not one.
1: I didn't get an invite to the islands either.
0: But again, that was work. The island, that was a work mission. But we don't know.
1: Buddy, we're too old to go to the islands.
0: No, you're not. No, you're not. You guys are just married, but no, you're not too old. No, that was clear. You're not too old.
2: I saw some footage. I was right where I needed to be.
0: Yeah, exactly. I was where I needed to be on the elevator. You see me on the bird's eye. You never know. You never see Fab on the ground floor with the freakery. Did you know that? Nobody ever saw me. I wasn't down there with Serge. None of that. I was nowhere there. I had to catch that. I was on the eagle eye game with it. But no. Monty, we're not done. No. We don't know if it was the first one that we were invited to. We're not sure. I don't remember it being a theme, but all I know is it said 5th annual, meaning they get together annually. And I don't recall. I checked it with both staffs. I ran it with both.
1: He doesn't recall, Monty. He's got selective.
0: No. No, I have experience that I didn't have. And there were no invites. 877-909-1007. If you've been to John Nojeski's burger barbecue and burger off, because that wasn't for me. I didn't make it. You
1: always
0: probably went.
1: Always there for my black and white family. Yeah. And you know, it is what it is.
0: Yeah, I'm sure it is. Absolutely.
1: DJ, and not too long ago, yeah. I heard his tunes not too long ago.
0: Yeah, try to get me. He tried that, John. Not today. How about this, Josh? Can we go miss shots? We're short on time. We got to get a lot of stuff in here. And Monty has 16 teams, and you got to stay with them too. You and Monty must complete your 32. Ski has a whole thing. We can start Ski and Andy because we can go from scratch at 5. All right. By the way, welcome everybody too who is on. Listen. We don't know. Facebook, we appreciate it. You guys know how the routine goes. We'll get to that here shortly. But if you are with us live in the app, thank you very much, because that should be your first and foremost concern. Download the Savvy Television Network app today. You can do that Roku, Fire TV, Apple TV, and iOS and Android devices respectively. Also, too, we're YouTube, Savvy Television. Got that going on as well. But right now, hey, we're on the at Black White Sports page. And we even shared it. So we are rolling right now. John Nojeski is here. Monty Features is here. And all right, Josh, let's go. Because I had a few things. This is perfect, though, because I wanted to hear from Ski on some of this anyway. So it's good to have our football nation in the building. And so as it was Friday, because it was a little bit too distractory, I think, gentlemen, we had to try to just get through it. The connections and you know how this stuff can be. So with that, a few missed shots that roll us back to Friday.
21: This is deadly. Misses everything.
0: And let's start with this, gentlemen. Terry Rozier's attorney and federal prosecutors sparred in dueling court filings last week over the significance, watch this, fellas, of a text message sent by a co-defendant in the NBA veterans gambling case. In a motion to dismiss two charges against Rozier, attorney David Marcus wrote that a text sent by co-conspirator De Niro Laster shows that Rozier, wait on it, fellas, did not know about the alleged bets. Laster, a childhood friend of Rozier, is accused of selling inside information about Rozier's plan to leave a March 23 game early as part of the alleged betting scheme. Quote, "Don't tell chum about the bet. Laster wrote. According to the filing, Chum is Rozier's nickname, the filing noted. The recipient answered, quote, hell no, according to the filing. Marcus argued that these texts, which he said were included in the government's discovery, quote, should end the case. Quote, one does not hide a bet from the person who supposedly sold it, end quote, he wrote. In a response filed shortly after, federal prosecutors said they have, quote, developed evidence from multiple sources that this text chain does not relate to sports gambling. Marcus then responded in another filing that the government has produced co-conspirator statements confirming that Mr. Rozier did not know about the bets before the game. It is not immediately clear what those statements are. Okay, let's see who wants to go first. Go ahead, Bonnie. You see, I don't know. You might be laughing first, but slick.
2: Hey, man. So this is the thing. Maybe he didn't know how much. Did he do whatever the bet was? That's the thing. That

0: these people believing stuff is not trackable. That's the most amazing part of everything that's going on about everything that's going on. No. And listen, you know, the only time it's not available is when it's time to hold T-Mobile and these people accountable for the bull crap they told you about the bill. When it's time for me to go back and let's recollect that. Can we go to the tape? The tape is never available. We can never find the tape. There's no recollection. There's no records until it's time for somebody to get jammed up. But let you be in trouble. But go ahead, Ski. I'm sorry, but listen, that was the thing, man.
1: This is not the 80s and 90s. The information is there. These phones that everybody's carrying, they have the information. These guys know it. They're getting caught. Monty, you're exactly right. It is just unbelievable to me. And to have friends like that are willing to take the fall, because eventually, ultimately, that's what it is. He's got some friends, you know, that are just willing to take the hit for him. But this is bigger to me. Look, think about it. The NBA doesn't want this to come out. They don't want Terry Rozier to be found guilty. They want it to be his knucklehead friends. Yeah. So they can spin it that there's always going to be knucklehead people out
0: yep,
1: there.
0: Can't control
1: that
0: these
1: take
0: guys.
1: Advantage
2: the
1: of
2: entourage.
1: You. There's always going to be the entourage. There's always going to be that. So that's where the NBA can point their finger. If Terry Rozier goes down for this, we all know that these guys are gambling. They're all gambling.
0: No,
1: every
0: they don't,
1: single one of them are gambling.
0: They don't know it. Apparently, they don't know it. It's just me. I just get on here. I just talk crazy, as you know.
1: I mean, are you joking? Like, look at these guys. I mean, whatever happened to there's a couple other guys that got indicted, right? Didn't Chauncey Billups or one of the coaches?
0: And
1: it's disappeared.
0: Damon Jones.
1: It's a non-story. I just don't. This should be front page to stop it. The problem is it won't be front page.
0: Exactly.
1: Because they have to, just like the NFL, to take one from the NFL, you have to protect the shield. Well, how do they protect the shield? They use the media outlets to protect the shield. If the media was all over them and just kept asking the hard questions, it would really tarnish what they're doing. So they're using the media to protect both the entities for sure.
0: Absolutely, man. Talking to the fellas here, John and Monty. Real quick, we're going to hit this break, man, up against it. Everything sort of back and back shelved today to some degree. Let me jump and throw this one in real quick, just because it stays along these lines. And here's where basically the Cauchy is a problem now. It's kind of too accurate. And there's problems with that in terms of the leagues, I think, and it's becoming an issue. I figured it might, but I just didn't think it would happen as quick. But apparently this, and both of these stories too, ESPN.com stuff, the last one and this one too, legal challenges mounted Friday for Cauchy when New York sued it for allegedly running an illegal gambling operation in the state and sought severe financial penalties against the prediction market company. Letitia James, the attorney general of New York, alleged that Cauchy's offerings are quintessentially gambling and that the prediction market exposed New Yorkers, including those under 21, to gambling addiction without adequate safeguards. Cauchy and its closet competitor, Polymarket, faced at least 20 lawsuits from state regulators, tribes, and individuals. They have long insisted that their service constitutes the Commodity Futures Trading Commission, Commodities Trading, not gambling, and the Donald Trump administration has defended that position, arguing that regulation of prediction markets falls under the jurisdiction of the Commodity Futures Trading Commission. A Cauchy spokesperson in a statement referred to the lawsuit as a type of political theater. We got, like I said, I could go, this is actually, let me just jump down though to New York filing requests have heavy monetary penalties for Cauchy with a minimum estimate of $36 billion pending in full accounting. It would include full restitution to its customers, three times the amount of the company's gain from illegal activities, and $100,000 for each attempt to offer unlicensed sports wagering in the state. I just had to kind of jump down to the teeth of it. But you got this going on with Cauchy. By the way, Giannis is your new spokes guy. But real quick, guys, give me 30 seconds real quick, man. We're going to hit this break, man, and finish this hour. Ski, you can go ahead first.
1: Hey, that's modern-day mob activity. They found a way to figure

0: out without paying the gamblers. That's really what it is. Kalshi and Polymarket, that's exactly what that is all about. But until someone else, they'll line somebody's pocket and it'll be legal.
1: And that's what I was going to say. The money that these states get from those gambling entities is they're working hand in hand. And now, when you say it's a political stunt, it has to be, because there's no way that they could have gotten away with all that they got away with nobody knowing nothing. So,
0: Right.
2: Fastest buck 20. 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It's moving fast. 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
4: 795 both directions between Crossroads and Lime City is closed due to some down power lines from earlier. Other than that, we're clear. If you see anything we're not, let us know. That's your Cumulus Toledo right now traffic.
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2: Okay. One final time in this first hour. It's moving quickly. As we said, it's a Monday. Just trying to get back on track and get our calibration right. So we appreciate you, Glass City. Monroe and so forth on the Southeast Michigan side. Exit 11. What's the word? All right, BG, Finley, Lima, and so forth. John Norjeski is here. Monty Features is here. And we will continue this real quick. Now, Ski, we're going to try to have to rush Monty's stuff in. I got to try to get these over-unders real quick before we ride out of here today. But before I do any of it, let me take the risk at saying this. You guys were just talking about the technological thing, man, and everything is seen. First of all, you damn sure is not ever, never going to get away with a hit and run out here with the cameras on every damn intersection at this point. So, and because it's typically not personal in a situation like this, and yeah, I'm going to go ahead and flex and name drop with the personal backstory with the Congresswoman. I'm very upset that Congresswoman Captor was hit and the hit and run took place and all the rest of this. Certainly disappointing. But and I almost want to say I get people with the doggone fight or flight, and people are panicky and everybody's a scary Larry. Okay, that's cool. But with that, you don't ever know if it's a life or death, man. When you in a collision and doing this, and then we also, Josh, did you say we got the campaign manager too in here? And then this is a young person. I'm thinking about my own child, you know, and just trying to be at work. And you, man, that was.
17: Yeah,
2: I'm not saluting that. That's all I wanted to say. And get well and recoveries and prayers to again. Was it the ladies, female campaign manager, manager Josh, or
17: gentlemen? It's a man. Okay. Keegan Zimmerman, 26.
2: Our brother Keegan. Yeah. Then prayers to you guys and speedy recoveries, and to the Congresswoman. Again, oh my goodness. Please be well. And we understand she's doing okay. Didn't you tell me that, Josh?
17: She's over at St. B's right now. What happened is they were driving north on North Detroit Avenue. This is from the Blade. In a 2022 Black Ford Bronco, when a 2019 silver Nissan Altima driving south on Detroit lost control and started to skid. The driver of the Altima crossed the center line and struck the Bronco that Mr. Zimmerman was driving. Ms. Captor was in the front passenger seat. It took place on Sunday at 11 a.m. at Detroit and Central Avenue. She was on her way to a church service.
2: Ironically. See this? See the evil spirit? See, it's so serious. That's a different, wow. Wow. That's where she was headed? Not unbelievable. All right, fellas. But yeah, that, like you really going to get that off? They're not going to find this vehicle? They just said all of that in this report? They said all of this, the script on the car?
17: Yeah, it was a...
2: Come on, man.
17: Driver's still at large.
2: And they just go, you think you just gonna get that off? That's a CIA level infraction. Whoever did that is, buckle up. It's not gonna be good. It's not gonna be good. I hope you're getting your extradition on, because good luck on that one. But okay. All right, fellas. Real quick, Ski. Let me ask you this too, John. Real quick. Did you see any of the Patrick Mahomes video last week? I know you did. Any thoughts on feeling like, where's your confidence level with the Kansas City thing?
0: I still would be pretty amazed if he starts the season, but it's a long season, okay. So I'd be surprised.
2: All right, all right, let's go. Let's try to roll it, Monty. We got a couple minutes. Let me see if we can burn through 16 real quick. I was ready. Okay. All right, we left off at Detroit was our last one. So, Ski, you'll be wanting to hear this. You can put your mentals together. Hour two, we'll get into that. I'm going to hear from you on school, but we got Andy coming through. We'll talk MLB, trade, activities and so forth. So we got all that coming up in hour number two, everybody. Don't go anywhere, but we want to get Monty out on a high note right here. Okay, Monty, let's go. Denver, 9.5.
1: I'm going to go under.
2: All right. Josh, you jumping in on this? We got to move quick, Josh. No explanations. Okay. All right, let's go. All right, San Fran, 9.5. A lot of stuff going on. Debo Samuel's back. Does it matter? Dissension and confusion. Anything stopping the flow? 9.5.
1: I'm going to go over. I'm going to go 10 games with them.
2: All right, Josh Barnum?
17: Under 7 wins.
2: Oh my goodness. Josh is really disrespectful. Okay, 8.5 for the Minnesota Vikings, Mr. Impress.
1: I'm gonna go. Who at the helm with them?
2: We're not gonna know. Is it McCarthy Mini Smurf.
1: Yeah. Because I don't have all the information, I'm gonna go under. I don't have it, so I'm gonna go under.
2: Josh,
17: I'm going over.
2: Of course you would. You just see, you've been an antagonist, Josh. You see, you're being one of those people. Okay. Indianapolis, 7.5. This is disrespect. They slipping right here. This is not move right here. They got Daniel Jones effed up right here, I think.
1: I'm definitely going over on that.
2: Yeah, that's a steal. Let's mark that, everybody. Everybody mark Indy. 7.5. If we can get that, that's easy money. We're stealing money. Go ahead, Josh.
17: I'm going over at least 9 wins.
2: Yeah, you got it. Yeah, they tripping on that because they would have been in a real problem if we don't get derailed. Atlanta, 6.5, Monty Features.
1: I'm gonna go under on that. Yeah, I don't think Atlanta has a lot in the tank.
2: No, I don't. I'm not really buying it either. All right, Josh, what you doing?
17: Over 9 wins.
2: Okay. Miami. I think too, for some reason, I don't know why, but I think this the refresh and the clear out. Something about those situations, sometimes you just never know. But 4.5, I think is heavy. But, again, probably believable. Miami Dolphins, Monty. 4.5.
1: I'm going over. I'm going over 4.5. They'll get 5 wins.
2: Josh?
17: Miami under 4 wins.
2: Yeah. Okay, let's go back stretch. Seattle, the world champs, 10.5, Monty.
1: Over.
2: Josh?
17: Over 12 wins.
2: Ooh. Cincinnati, your boys. Let's get Josh on this first. Josh, Cincinnati, 10.5.
17: Anything less than 11 wins would be a disappointment, so I'm going over 11.
2: Yeah, you better. All right, Monty. Excuse me. Division rivals.
1: I'm going to go under. I'm going to go slightly under. Okay. I think they're about a 9-win team.
2: All right, Green Bay, Monty, 9.5.
1: I'm going to go under.
2: I think you're right, too. All right, Josh.
17: Over 10 wins.
2: Wow. Okay. All right, Monty, your boys. Pittsburgh Steelers, 8.5. I think they got them effed up, too. I do. I believe this.
1: Yeah, I'm going to go slightly over. Slightly over. I think 9-10 games.
2: Josh?
17: Under 7 games.
2: Wow. Slapping. Okay, that's how you feel about A-Rod. All right. Tampa Bay, 8.5. Baker's tripping. I think he janked off the karma. 8.5.
1: I'm going to still get him over. I still think he still got, I know there's a lot of mayhem going on in their camp, but Baker still got a little bit of magic.
2: All right, Josh.
17: He's motivated over 11 wins.
2: Oh, my goodness. All right, these Giants, 7.5.
1: Under.
2: Damn. Well, I hope so, but anyway, I don't believe that. Josh.
17: Under 5.
2: Wow, you guys are nuts. All right, okay, Jets, 7.5. I mean, excuse me, 7.5. Excuse me, 5.5. Jets, excuse me, 5.5.
1: I was about to say.
2: Yeah, Jets.
1: I'm going to give them 8 wins. I'll go over on the Jets.
2: Wow. Okay, Josh.
17: Under 1 win.
2: Yeah, that's deep. Wow, I don't know if it would be that bad. All right, Arizona Cardinals. Let's cap it and roll out. All right, Arizona Cardinals, 3.5. That's believable.
1: I'm going to go over. I'll go over.
2: Josh?
1: They got good.
17: Under 3 wins exactly.
2: Go ahead, Monty. Say that. Let's get on out of here.
1: No, they still got the receiver, Harrison, right?
2: Yeah. But again, nobody throw to. They messing with Jacoby Brissett.
1: I still give them. I give them at least 4 wins, man.
2: Damn. All right. That's what it is, Monty. We'll talk to you tomorrow, man. Appreciate your patience today, man. All right. We'll be better. Yep, more prompt. All right. That's what it is. Hour number 2 coming back. John Ski is here hanging with us. Andy will be along too in the second hour. So don't you go anywhere. We got a lot to do. MLB trade deadline is on us at 6 p.m. So we got that. A lot of football talk, camp work. So please don't move. And again, I'll tell you, Kelsey Plum has been moved. I am very disappointed. Get in here at 5:06. Now Josh has to run the full break. Sit tight.
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23: 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You know, I think it's like a super sports tiny thing to have the local sports stuff. 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
2: Hour number two. However you may be listening, whatever you may be into, we certainly appreciate you making us a part of your situation. It's called Black and White Sports. It's a Monday. What is it, Josh? Is moving fast? What did I say? Moving fast or moving quick?
17: Moving fast.
2: Moving fast.
17: Or and moving quick. Actually, moving quick.
2: Is one of them. Rapidly is our motion typically, all right? Fast is $1.20 in sports. We do it in 2 hours each day. The first hour is complete, and it was a little choppy. That was a little bit turbulent right there, but we got it done. We got it in. So shout out to Josh Burnham there and his composure. Of course, shout out to Monty Features as well and his patience and rocking, giving us a strong hour. We got his material, though, too. Josh, we got them all in. Thank you for your work as well. Looking at some parlays, people. We're looking at some season work here, okay? So, you know, we've been dealing with these over-under totals for the entire campaign. And that's what you just got. Monty had to finish his 16, his other back end of the material, as well as Josh. So we'll hear from the quarterback here shortly. Can't wait to see what he thinks about some of these totals. He's obviously been tipped off to where some of these teams are, so he's had an opportunity to think about that. Also, too, you said you didn't believe, don't like the Patrick Mahomes. Week one, they seem to be vying for it, though, John. It's very serious. You know, Mahomes is that type of guy. What do you think about that, though? Just your opinion. I mean, talk to us. Give us some reason why. Because, you know, the fans are just going to say, yep, we want him in there. Nobody cares if he can walk, if he looks. Because they say he looks good. I mean, I saw the tape, too. I did like what was going on, but nothing's happening. Again, don't get me wrong. I don't want to oversell this. But, like I said, I'm looking for little nuanced things. I like that he's trying to tell us I'm confident to be able to look agile and do that with some power. It looks like what he's trying to tell us. But what are your thoughts on that? If you saw any of that last week in his situation?
0: Yeah, I mean, my thoughts are he's the franchise, so he's supposed to say those things. The franchise is supposed to say those things. But speaking of gambling and parlays and all those things, wins and losses, I think that's why they say all those things, Sav.
2: Yes, sir.
0: Listen, to rush him back in a 17-week season and beyond, I mean, they're thinking 20 weeks
2: right.
0: when he just was injured 8 weeks ago
2: I think it was October. What point in the season did he go down? I want to say October, November.
0: Yeah, whatever the case may be, it wasn't that long ago. And since he had surgery and all of that, it wasn't that long ago. And there's no point in rushing him back, Sav. There really isn't. You know, I don't know when their bye is. That's important to look at the Chiefs as far as their overall schedule. Josh might be able to help with that. But I really believe that that's their best bet. And I think that's the real target date, if they will. If they have a bye week somewhere in the fifth week and they can go and split that record, those first five games,
2: right,
0: and come out ahead, they'd be okay. But if they try to rush him back in any way, and risk him, their season is over, and quite frankly, their franchise could be. I mean, we're not talking about he broke a toe or something like that. A player of Patrick Mahomes' style who tears his ACL and his PCL, players don't come back from that as the same player. First
2: right.
0: of all,
2: no, I got
0: 100% healthy.
2: Right,
0: they don't come back the same player. So to rush him back, I just think would be foolish.
2: And no, I that. Get you, but they you know the people, they're excited. You like seeing that, even if you're in the locker room, you know, that's probably has to do something, you know, to everything that's going on in terms of morale out there and all of that.
0: What are the Kelce numbers, Sav? Yeah. What are the Kelce numbers say about him coming up?
2: Let's take a look. We might take a look. We're going to take a look at that, John. Good call.
0: Trust me, that's what is going on. Believe
2: that's
0: me.
2: A good there. Place to check. Okay. Hold on, well,
0: it's almost like I'm trying to tell you Deshaun Watson is going to be the starter week one, too. Don't get it twisted.
2: I don't know, man. I don't know about that. I'm willing to bet that. Nah, I don't know. I'm willing to bet that. I don't see it. Matter of fact, I would like to be on record, unless you just tell me somehow politically we just made a decision and we're going to overlook the performance. I'm going to bet mine on Shador's performance, top to bottom. Cerebral, everything else, playbook, grading out, off efficiency, and everything else. I'm going to bet he. It's not even a contest. Now, if you tell me somebody likes somebody and they say we want to do this, this is ownership getting involved, and they do some of that, and Todd Monken pops up with that.
0: Yes.
2: But if it's about which man is certainly more definitive and looks more deliberate and looks confident and has, again, the belief of his contemporaries, then No, yeah, man. I don't believe he'll be that guy, John. I don't think so. I want to bet you.
0: I understand what you're saying, and I'm not saying I agree with it. I'm simply saying if they truly believed in Shadur, or for that matter, all the other quarterbacks that they're trying to groom and bring up on rookie contracts, they would just cut Deshaun Watson and cut their losses right now. Why are you going to pay a man $230 million to sit the bench? It's not going to happen. Now, if they start him and he goes 0-3, now his ass can sit the bench and the fans can get it. But it's not going to happen.
2: I disagree, but I understand. You. That's fine. But I don't see it that way. That's ridiculous. And at the end of the day, that's completely ridiculous. What I have, if my young dog is not what I think he is, and you best believe his leash is still going to be as short or probably about as, again, likely that there will be a very short lease as it has been for Sanders. And so there'll be that kind of scrutiny. The press will be on his shoulders and neck, every bit of every snap, and it's probably been that. And if he doesn't perform and he goes 0-3, John Nowajewski, in the game, then you might see some of that, because I got a veteran over there. I can sell that to the people. That's why I went to it, knowing that's what the owner still wants, because the owner is still hoping to get some sort of value or something that says I was not completely out of my mind for making a deal this absurd. That's still what's on his mind. And that's what's unfortunate, that we're playing games at this level with so many futures and so many people, again, affected peripherally. And the reverb of these decisions is ridiculous.
0: But it's the business side of it, Sav. They have to try to show some value so they could possibly trade him.
2: But that's what you're going to get in the preseason. You're going to get those looks in the preseason.
0: You are going to get those looks in the preseason. And if Watson's going to start the games, he's going to do well, and now you're going to really have problems.
2: I think
0: Maybe
2: Shadur
0: they trade him right
2: him.
0: Away. Maybe they trade him right away. That'd be great.
2: No, John, I think Shadur outplays him, John, top to bottom. And I feel like you're going to be saying that, like, Sav, I didn't necessarily think it, but I got to admit, the young kid, actually, he really outclassed Watson, and it really isn't even a decision worth thinking about at this point. Somewhere in the preseason, we're going to say this. I don't know what kind of time guys are going to get. I'm not sure what these looks are going to look like and what the distribution is going to be here. But I just feel like even if they try to shortchange Shadur, and I don't think this will be the case, but even if they went the route of we're going to be clever and we're going to cut people's reps and minimize things in order to even create a mental test for the two. Because I could say, let me see if the young dog can handle adversity, not getting the looks he thought he would get, preparing as the starter. We're tinkering with that notion. And every time that man takes a snap, I think you either going to get you're going to get the right play, you're going to get an efficient play, or you're going to get a big play. And like I said, the mistake ratio will probably be, I'm going to say, 6-1 on the mistake.
0: We're talking about the Browns here, Sav. An organization that let Baker go because he wasn't doing well.
2: I'm just saying, hey, John, I get you, brother. I'm just telling you, man, this kid is what he's here for. It's something different. And I love the people continue to not believe it's what it is. I believe it is.
0: I just believe it's going to happen somewhere else.
2: I know you've been on that. I know. I'm not mad. You've been consistent. You've been on that.
0: I'm not saying he's not good enough to be a starter. I'm saying it's not going to happen in
2: Cleveland. Okay. All right. Talking to the quarterback, John Ski. Here's one though I got for you, John. Let me jump to this real quick. USA Today and Jack McKessie. Bears, and you might not like this one, John. Bears may be without one of their key offseason free agent additions when the season begins. Safety Kobe Bryant, John, sustained an apparent leg injury during the Bears training camp practice on Monday. According to multiple reporters present, Bryant reportedly grabbed at the knee after a one-on-one rep in practice and had to be carted off the field. ESPN's Courtney Cronin reported that Bryant did not return from inside the Bears training facility when the team period began at practice. Defensive back Cam Lewis, who also came to Chicago as a free agent this offseason, replaced Bryant at safety during the period, Cronin wrote. So there you go, John. Any thoughts there? How important is that? I know John's a big Bears guy, ladies and gentlemen. So, I know you hate hearing that news.
0: Yeah, this is a big loss. I mean, it's been reported anywhere from 8 to 10 weeks. I think as time goes on, all the Bears Nation is hoping that can be lowered. You know, when swelling and those things kind of go down and how he reacts to rehab. So, but you know, some other guys, Kyler Gordon's going to have to come back from injury and play well. Sav, that's a huge thing for him right now. And honestly, you know, CJ Garner is not, I'm just waiting for him to make everybody mad in Buffalo so he can come back to Chicago. it's going to happen. And the Bears will probably be looking to add somebody in free agency if it is going to be a true 10-week layoff for him.
2: All right, let's go. We could extend this conversation too. As we said, our man would be here on the backside of the frame. He is none other than the master of the 216. Regime, as our boots are all around the state. He is Mr. Andy Sanzada. Mr. Sanzada, good afternoon. Coming to us on the phone line. Appreciate you, brother. In the middle of traffic, like you, Glass City. All right, 100.7 ESPN around here. Sandman, we were just talking. It's funny you would pop up right here because we were just having the conversation. Now, look. Now, most of the stuff I'm getting out of Cleveland, Shador, is our front runner, Andy, thus far, when we're looking at what's going on, and I have some statistical information to add to some of this based on, you know, reps that have been distributed, at least for a good portion of this. I would imagine since I saw this poster, got this info, you know, practices have continued over the last day or two. So you have that. Watson, again, not necessarily performing great, but this is why I wanted to bring it, Andy, to you, because I wanted to kind of give you the opportunity to enjoy the smoke that you kind of laid out with the Dillon Gabriel and the Carmaic sort of irony that we hear he finds himself sort of the odd man out in the third tier position, all things considered, which makes it very interesting, especially from the standpoint or maybe the viewpoint of fans like yourself during last season.
4: Yeah, well, you know, those comments he made last year about Shador and, you know, he should be the starter and all that, I just knew eventually it would come back and he would have to face those comments. And he's not an NFL quarterback, Sav. I've said that all along. I think he's going to agree with me about that. He's not. Maybe he's a third stringer. I don't know. But he doesn't know how to read a defense. He proved he can't handle being the starting quarterback when he had the opportunity to stranglehold that position last year, and he couldn't even win games. You know, when you have Myles Garrett on your team. So I just think that, you know, if Kalen Green does anything in the preseason, I think Dylan's the odd man out and they trade him.
2: Ski, go ahead. Jump in there, man, because, again, I didn't necessarily let you get a chance to rap about Dillon Gabriel.
0: No, I'm still surprised he's on the team still, quite frankly, guys. Okay. I don't know what that – but that goes to my point, Sav, what we were talking about. I don't think the Browns have any ideas or an organization what they want to do moving forward. Yeah. I mean, why keep a guy like Gabriel at all? Cut him, move on, and say it's between these two guys as your starting quarterbacks. The fact that they're still having open tryouts, if you will, makes me think I can roll up to Berea, man, and take some snaps. I just don't understand why they're letting this happen.
2: Oh, man.
0: Pick a lane. Pick a lane and stay in it.
2: I'm telling you,
0: and decide.
2: And I said this, talking to John Norjeski here, Andy Sanzada just joins us. Andy, my thing is, I still believe, now we're never going to be able to get evidence of this, I guess, until one day there's a documentary about all this nonsense back during this period of time. But I still believe ownership feels like there's going to be opportunity because, again, they're going to declare it. I'm sure they already have. We're going to get a look at Watson. And the hope still is that it doesn't look as absurd as that deal was. And even if, which he's still going to move on at the end of this, because I was talking about this last week, John, that he still is going to walk after this season. So you don't want him in there really doing well to that extent. But I know this owner has to see that this man can play, or so it seems. And I think that's important here, and it's crazy.
0: But Watson's been out there asking for a new contract after it's up, that he's bought a house and he loves Cleveland. Andy, what do you think about it?
4: understand, he doesn't want to leave Cleveland. He wants to stay here. So the thought of him walking is not conducive right now. Whether he's the starting quarterback or not, I believe he feels like the only place for him is the Browns. I don't think there's a market for Watson, even if he has a good season with Cleveland. So I think he wants to stay here, and he's willing to be Shador's backup if that means he gets to stay in Cleveland. I truly believe he wants to finish his career as a Cleveland Brown.
2: All right, man, talking to the fellas, we'll come back. It's Black and White Sports on this Monday. It's moving quickly, as we said, and it always does. Thank you guys for plugging in. 877-909-1007. If you want to get in on it, Josh is giving you permission, and you can probably still call. When I come back, too, I asked the fellas about, you know, Clowney popping back in Houston because we got the info, too. I think Josh finally got us the info that we needed. And I got to talk to these boys about Baker. Baker has lost his damn mind, man. I can't believe that we get back to this, and I'm back on the emotional channel here. Very disappointed. Sit tight.
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2: All right, as we get ready to cross the bottom of the hour on this moving quick Monday, I mean, it kind of is. We were, and I feel like it's settled down. We've hit a groove here at this point. Welcome back in here. Fastest Buck 20, nonetheless. It's Black and White Sports. Shout out Rick. We getting all these plays, Rick. We're going to try to note this. I'm trying to get Josh to write this stuff down. Shout out to my man Rick. He gave us the picks in the comments. You guys might as well join now. You know what I mean? It's not that we were trying to box you out. Get in here. Because, listen, once we get all this information in and we dump it into, you know, we got to get at our guy. We might have to get at our man AI and see what he says and put all this together and see if we can get on the other side of the street. Because if everybody likes something, fellas, you know that's what we're not playing at. You know what I mean? We're going the other way. So we want to see if we get, you know, enough opinions to make sure we don't go the wrong way. My man John Nowajewski is here getting ready to give us his work. Andy Sanzada is here as well on the phone lines. And Josh is feverishly handing me Rick's picks right now from the comments. So thank you to my man Rick Johnson Jr. All right. But, yeah, back in here with the fellas, a couple of things. Because I do want to get to baseball. Andy, I know you want to take off, man. You got a lot for us. I know you've been kind of ready to go kind of crazy there, I would imagine. Ski, I'm sure you got some thoughts, too, as well. This Detroit thing, man, the Dodgers, and how we feel about that. Did you guys think that was going to be the landing hub, et cetera? But before we do it, Ski, your man Baker Mayfield, you had brought him up earlier. We were talking about, you know, Cleveland and things and just stuff. And it hadn't been since then. I really found myself looking at Baker back in the emotional, don't say that, Baker, I know you feel it, zone. And somehow he turned up back here in expressing he did not like the lack of respect that a two-year extension, and we found out it capped in at about 100+ million, he needed a longer commitment. And hopefully you can help me here. I don't feel as though Baker Mayfield was disrespected. You should take that deal and let's cut the crap here. And but I guess, and the last thing, John, Andy, it was the insults for me, dissing everywhere but LA, I think. If I remember it correctly, about everybody got a shot except Sean McVay. So I wasn't feeling it, Baker. I'm sorry.
0: Upset was the guaranteed money in the contract. It wasn't the overall contract, Sav. It was the upfront money, if you will, that all the other high profile quarterbacks are getting paid, quite frankly.
2: Oh, okay. We got that.
0: So a 2 year at, you might think is 2 years, $50 million a year, but that's not really the case because most of that money, that second year is deferred. And
2: gotcha.
0: They play a lot of games with that second year. So it's the guaranteed money up front, Sav, that he quite frankly has deserved. And there's a lot of things going on in Tampa right now, not on just the offensive side of the ball, but the defensive side of the ball as far as contracts go as well. So, you know, letting Mike Evans go to free agency was big.
2: Right.
0: You could see Tampa in a transition right now as far as where they think their future is, quite frankly. And Baker shut down all conversation. He said he's done. He won't talk anything. So he'll be a free agent going into next year, which makes things really interesting.
2: And Andy, do you think – It was cool. I guess my question then becomes, if like John says, to paint a different perspective on it, okay, to shift your view to some degree, but Baker, even though all that's happening, I still might say to you, if I were close to you, that you can't control all these things. And if you are in the mental space that you've kind of shown us, that like John says, got you to a deserved position, do you still act in a public manner, though? I guess I'm having a little trouble with the commentary in public that I don't know it needed to be expressed to those outside of the building. Maybe that's my thing.
4: Well, again, Baker's still young. He's still learning. But I understand why he did it. I think he's been involved in three organizations that really haven't treated him the best overall, and he's frustrated. I thought that Tampa would have given him a longer deal because they made it seem like he's their franchise quarterback moving forward with what they've, you know, done up until this year when they let Mike Evans walk.
2: Yeah.
4: Baker said he's going to have a great year. I don't see how that's possible without Mike Evans. So then you have, on top of that, to Ski's point about what's going on in Tampa, Vita Vea requested a trade, and that's your best defensive player. So, it's not good for the front office of the Buccaneers right now. Could Baker have handled it differently? Maybe. But, you know, if you were getting bombarded with the same question over and over and over again, you're going to lash out at some point, too. And at least he didn't say anything negative. All he said was that he was frustrated and he was disrespected. I don't have a problem with that. You know, Ski can counter that if he wants to. But, because he's been in the locker room, I haven't. But I just think that, you know, if you're going to harp on Baker's contract and Baker's negotiations as the Tampa Bay media, then this is the kind of response you're going to get, because you're not going to get the answers from the front office. They're just going to sit there and say, we're in negotiations, we're working on trying to make something work. You know, that same old BS that they like to give you from every front office. So, you know, the media, pride, and Baker's the kind of guy where if you push him too far, he's going to snap.
0: Well,
4: and in this case, these comments were him snapping to some extent.
2: Go ahead, Steve.
0: And honestly, guys, Tampa Bay's offense is looking to get younger. Look at getting rid of Mike Evans makes Emeka Ogbuka their number one receiver, hands down, right? He's a young player.
2: Right.
0: They got a young backfield. Young wide receivers all over the place. The upcoming draft, guys, is the deepest in a long time of deep quarterback draft. So if you're Tampa Bay, do you sign Baker to a three-year, five-year contract, knowing you got a bunch of young guys coming up and a young guy and a young roster? Or do you sign a rookie quarterback to a rookie deal and see what you can move there? Because I just think it's a tough spot right now for the Tampa Bay Buccaneers organization. But Baker is in a good position because, quite frankly, you know what? He goes out and kills it this year, throws for 4,000 yards, and he's a free agent. There's going to be quite a few teams that are win now that will sign Baker to his extended contract.
2: Talking to the fellas here, Black and White Sports on this Monday. Again, but it's a way to kind of be player with that at this juncture if you're him. But like you said, John, I agree with that point too. I don't know why we would be looking at anything beyond 2 years, especially around here. We're uncertain where the heck are we really going. You know what I mean? And again, everything is, I would imagine, is based off performance. So where they're concerned, surely. So again, we see what we've been seeing. Cool. You know, but again, nonetheless, thank you, though, on the clear up with the guaranteed money, because that's always the critical part. All right, let me do this real quick. Let me shift, Josh. It's time to go off the wall, because I want to get these in before we get to this. We're going to finish it up. You know what I mean? Go Major League on the backside. But this is probably going to wig some people out. And I don't know if you knew this. I feel like John Nowajeski might know this. Some of our stories, people, you can get them on our Facebook wall. Since we're there, might as well ask you to engage. All right? This is off the wall. Wall. Maybe something is love. All right. So, did you guys know that, again, Ski, I know you always in a festive Michael Jackson mode, and you usually are up on top of these type of things, but I was not aware that Vincent Price only took, well, maybe it didn't seem like an only at the time, but Vincent Price, gentlemen, took $20K versus a royalty option on Thriller for his narrative, for his rap, as they say, on Thriller. Did you guys know? Did everybody else know that? I did not know that, but I was curious because I have some thoughts on that and why that might be.
0: I did not know that, Sav, and almost I didn't notice that. Is he holding a flip phone in that picture? You radio? What is Michael holding?
2: Down there on the bottom. Oh, yeah, that's fine. I don't know. I didn't even know. I didn't even notice that, John.
0: But no, I didn't know that. He made a mistake.
2: Yes. Vincent. Andy, did you know this, Mr. Sanzada, that Vincent Price took the $20K payout versus any possibilities of royalties on the back end? Did you know this?
4: Know that, but I guess he felt like maybe he didn't know that it was going to be the hit that it turned out to be. And at that time, 20,000 guaranteed was a lot of money back then. So I guess I understand it from that standpoint. But no, I did not know that. It's a very interesting choice for sure, looking back at it now. But back then, you know, 20,000 right. was a lot of guaranteed money.
2: But still, not for Vincent Price. It wasn't, even at that time, because that's why he got the call. That's why he is who he is. And again, when you start talking about the longevity of the greatness in terms of a Hall of Fame consideration, he was certainly that at the time he recorded those vocals. Let me tell you all what I posted and what I thought and the reason for this was. He thought it was a game, number one, meaning this guy and what he's doing isn't really what's happening. There was not necessarily the appropriate level of respect. And you could argue, you know, hit or miss with that. But Vincent Price obviously knew who the song was, you know, being recorded for. Or was Vincent Price maybe not the type of guy who would have marched with Dr. King? Was it that too? Or did he just think he was getting over this dumb, well, I could fill in the blank with a lot of things at that point, because again, I think it's like all of the above. And that's why you do that. Like, A, I'm not tripping on this nonsense this boy is making. I'm not really that impressed with whatever. I'm recording vocals. I don't even really know what I'm saying, what it's for. And now that I look back on it, it was kind of delivered in that way where it was very haphazard and he left the vocal. Where's my check? And I'm out. So that's kind of really appropriate that you would end up, you know, at least your family and your estate, because I would imagine they probably, whatever the Vincent Price estate is doing, I would like to suspect that those proceeds from the Michael Jackson effort would be certainly everlasting and a certain sustainability would come with that. This is my hunch, gentlemen. I don't know. Let's move on. Off the wall. And we said the karma thing for Dylan Gabriel. How about this? Can we do top 10 greatest NBA passers of all time? I thought this would be an interesting conversationer, especially on, you know, a random sort of, you know, acknowledgement. And I wonder if you guys have problems with it. I might be asking the wrong guys, though, on this. Let's see. Because, again, I think we have problems with the young people. And I think a lot of these names on this list, I'm not sure people really consider them appropriately in the grand context of just the greatness that we often discuss with regard to these best players and things, right? So let's begin. Top 10 greatest passers of all time. And I immediately have a problem right out of the chute. In Dwayne Wade. Andy, I'll go to you on that. Dwayne Wade, a top 10 passer. How come I don't recall this? I don't recall that being a big part of his game.
4: He's not even a top 50 passer of all time. He wasn't a passer. He was a scorer and a shooter. Who's coming up with these lists?
2: Yeah. Well,
4: the first name that should have come out of your mouth was John Stockton.
2: Well, He's in the list. Don't worry, Andy. I'm going from the bottom. We're from 10. We're going 10 up. You know what I mean? Oh, so yeah, okay. But at the bottom, but well, I don't like that.
4: He doesn't belong in that list.
2: Yeah, I didn't like it, John.
4: He doesn't belong in that list.
2: I didn't like that, John. I don't remember Dwayne Wade. I'm sure he had some nice assists along the way in his career, sure. Right?

0: number nine, and why is this is what I'm saying. This is why I did be bringing this here. Isaiah Thomas is at nine.
1: Yeah, that's silly.
0: See, and this is what I'm saying. This is some organization, NBA Tracker, or some organization. Again, you know, you find this stuff on the social media. It's just wild. But I'm saying, you know, it's worth.
1: He's top five, Saf. He should be in the top
0: he
1: five.
0: He should be top of it all. And I get sick of having to defend it, which is ridiculous because people don't necessarily like Isaiah Thomas, or he was not liked at a very vital point of his career. But that has nothing to do with this is what I mean. This is what life does. It's not about the actual performance on the field in any section or sector of life. It's about how people feel about
1: did
0: you.
1: Did Clutch Sports come out with this list?
0: Right. I don't know. Maybe check them out. It could have an NBA tracker division. Okay, you got the Big O at eight. And I didn't see enough. I don't know. I mean, I didn't see enough Big O, but I mean, we are doing these triple doubles and things, though. I don't know. I don't know. Eight. So, okay, that's eight, right? Then you got Larry Legend at seven. I'm debating that, too. There's no way he is six passers better than Larry Bird. I feel confident with saying that. Okay? Then you got, and I'm not putting Steve Nash over Larry Bird or Isaiah Thomas or Oscar Robertson. You're tripping. And that's no disrespect to Steve Nash. It's ridiculous. That's ridiculous. Now, if you want to get on.
2: Nash should be 10.
0: Yeah, not Wade.
2: Not six.
0: And I'll even give you this. Jason Kidd could drop down. I'm not saying Jason Kidd top five. I'm not saying that. And you got Chris Paul at four. That is a sham. You see what I'm saying? It's this type of stuff that should not. They should have a Facebook copyright against publishing nonsense that, again, is more than ridiculous. And then you got, here's the top three. LeBron and your boy Andy, you got Stockton, and you got Magic, of course, on top. That's the only thing I can roll with is Magic on top. And again, Isaiah down here on the bottom, you know, again, Larry Bird down here under. Nah, I'm good. And Dwayne Wade being on the list is nonsense.
2: Whoever made this list doesn't know basketball in general, because Pete Maravich needs to be on that list.
3: Or Gary Payton.
2: Pete Maravich was one of the best guards to ever play in the NBA.
0: Man, Andy, we could go crazy with that. Sorry, but okay. That was off the wall real quick. Okay. That was, again, it was a quick intercession. Last break, and I just wanted to set that up. We'll come back and talk about this MLB free agency that is wrapping up here in moments. In about 10 minutes or so, the deadline will be upon us. All right? The hour of Cinderella is at hand. So let's talk to our guy, Sandman. All right? When we come back, it's Black and White, Final Frame.
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3: All right, final time, 100.7 ESPN here in the Glass City. It's the ticket. Black and White Sports on this moving quickly Monday, and it did. It still ended up going rapidly. Shout out to everybody. Gary Finney, man, see you boys on YouTube. Hightower. Rick with the picks. We got them, Rick. I think we got them jotted down. We're going to add it to the collection. See if we can make the right plays. We got season-long parlays going on, and we get the fellas back in here. Andy is here on the phone line, Andy Sanzada. John Nowajeski, the quarterback, is here on this Monday. Get used to that. He's going to be around here, all right, for the foreseeable weeks to come because it's football time. We got to hear from the quarterback. And we've already been in disagreement today, so I like it. It's good stuff. But before we end that, John, I do, we're going to get these picks. We're going to try to rapid fire, so get ready. We're going to burn through it at the end. Andy, I can get your stuff later. We got to get Skia at the end of this because this is Monday. So you know what I mean. We got to get his over-unders on the thing. We're working on a season-long parlay. But before that, Mr. Sanzada, this is still your time, though, because the free agency deadline is upon us here, moments away. But obviously, the conversation has been about the ransom, King's ransom we didn't get from the Dodgers here in Detroit. And your thoughts, reactions to the Scooble move that was, and as we get ready to embark upon the new future for the young dominant arm, and again the Tigers in the wake of that with the with the new members and such.
4: Well, the crazy thing is the Tigers are playing great baseball right now. They won 5 in a row. They're only 2.5 out of the wild card. They still have a chance in the division. Because we don't know if Chicago's going to be able to hold on. Cleveland made some moves today. We'll get into that in a minute. But, you know, kudos to Detroit for making the right decision. I think they had to trade him. And I think they got enough, guys. I believe they got enough. They got three of the best prospects that the L.A. had in their system. They got their best outfielder and one of their best pitchers. You know, if those guys aren't far away from coming to the big leagues, Detroit's going to be noticeable really soon, and it could be as soon as the end of this season or even in the next season. So I believe they got enough. There's no guarantee Scooble's going to sign in L.A. When he becomes a free agent at the end of the year. So, you know, everybody's assuming he will because they can give him the money, but he may not want to be a part of a mega team, you know, going forward. So, but he didn't want to be in Detroit, and so they had to trade him. They did the right thing. And time will tell as far as whether or not they did get enough. But I believe, based on everything that I've heard, that it was a fair amount, a fair deal from LA's standpoint.
3: You agree with that, John? You feel like the Tigers got enough?
5: I think that, yeah, because quite honestly, everybody wanted this guy. And if this is what the Dodgers have the deepest farm system and able to give them the most. And if another team could have given the Tigers more, they would have. So I do believe the Tigers got the best deal they could for him, and I just think it's the best for the Tigers. That's why you're seeing them win, because now they have this monkey off their back. What are they going to do? What they're not going to do? Listen, the guys there in the clubhouse, they're going to roll with, and that's why you're seeing good play out of them right now.
3: All right, fellas, now not mad at Andy. What else you got, man? Like I said, you I know you wanted to mention the guards, yeah, and
4: Go ahead. Yeah, over the weekend, the Guardians picked up an outfielder and a pitcher from Milwaukee. They said goodbye to Bo Naylor, finally. That took too long for that to happen. But today, they actually made a big move, and this is not something they normally do. They went out and got a power bat, and they got an outfielder. And they filled that void with Joe Adell from the Angels. And he instantly becomes the team's leader in home runs and runs batted in. And you put him next to Chase DeLauder and Jose Ramirez, now you might be able to find some offense. So we'll have to see if that pans out. You know, with if you go with Perkins, who you acquired from Milwaukee, you put Perkins, Adell, and Kwan out in the outfield, then the outfield problems have been solved. But now you got to figure out what's going on first base. And that's the one thing they didn't do today that I wish they would have, because Manzardo and Hoskins are trash.
3: All right. Anything you want to put on the ski? I'm going to get you in here. Let's get these picks, man. Last couple minutes, huh?
5: The Gar Indians realize that they have a pretty decent staff pitching-wise, I think, Andy. And could they be some guys? Yes, no. But they did need some hitting, and they went out and got it. And more importantly, they needed some right-handed. They needed it from the right side of the plate. So I think that was huge for them.
3: All right, let's go, fellas. On the way out of here, let's do some work. And, again, first and foremost, though, before we go, shouts out to my good friends at Powers Beauty Supply and my family, I should say, all right, over 30 years of service to the greater Toledo area. 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Ethnicity is no consideration over at 901 Nebraska. 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Don't forget the kind people there making Black and White Sports happen, along with, last but certainly more than least, and the contribution she's given to us, I would say, is more than significant, if I'm being honest. All right? 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All right, Ski, let's go. I'm going to see how fast we can do this, man. Let's see, because I know we had to get all of this in. Josh is trying to play the music. Don't let that mess with your brain. 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
5: Get the app, people. Get the app.
3: Yep, get in the app. That's all right, because we'll be going, like I said, Josh may cut the radio off, but like I said, that has nothing to do with the operation. All right, let's go. Rams, 11 and a half.
5: They're over.
3: Rams over. All right, Buffalo, 10 and a half. We know you like your boy.
5: Over.
3: KC, 10 and a half.
5: Under.
3: Houston, 9 and a half.
5: Under.
3: Jacksonville, 8 and a half.
5: Under.
3: Washington, 7 and a half.
5: Over.
3: New Orleans, 7.5.
5: Over.
3: Yeah, I like you, definitely. Vegas, 5.5.
5: Under.
3: Baltimore, 11.5.
5: Under.
3: Philly, 10.5.
5: Over slightly.
3: I ain't mad at that. Your boys, Chicago, 9.5.
5: Over.
3: The Chargers, 9.5.
5: We're going to go slightly under.
3: You're going to have fun trying to clown, but go ahead and say it. Dallas, 8.5.
5: That's going to be slightly over. They're going to get 9.
3: Okay. Yeah, it's going to be deeper than that, but thank you. A little respect. Not mad. Carolina, 7.5.
5: We'll go over.
3: Tennessee, 6.5.
5: Under.
3: Cleveland 5.5.
5: Over.
3: Let's see where. Oh, New Orleans 10.5.
5: Under.
3: And Detroit 10.5.
5: Slightly under.
3: All right. Let's see. Okay, back in. Your boys Denver 9.5. Bo Nix.
5: Oh, they'll go over.
3: Let's see. San Fran. Brock Purdy. 9.5.
5: Under.
3: Minnesota, we don't know who the damn quarterback is. 8.5. I think it's a crap show.
5: I think it's just under. I think it's just under. 7.
3: Okay. 7.5. You heard me. I was tripping out. Indiana. Indy. 7.5. They
5: sleeping
3: on
5: these boys. Under, guys. He's what? Not healthy. Under.
3: No.
5: I don't think he's. Daniel Jones is not going to make it through the season.
3: Oh, under. Okay. Atlanta, 6.5.
5: Under. That team's terrible.
3: Miami.
5: Tua's their quarterback.
3: No, it was not. Miami 4.5.
5: Miami. I'll give them over. They'll get 5.
3: Yeah, I agree. That's what I was telling Josh these boys. All right. Seattle, 10.5. Champs.
5: Under.
3: Cincinnati, 10.5.
5: Slightly over.
3: Green Bay, 9.5.
5: Under.
3: Pittsburgh, 8.5.
5: Over.
3: Tampa Bay, 8.5.
5: Over.
3: Giants, 7.5.
5: Over.
3: Jets, 5.5.
5: Under.
3: And last but not least, the Cards, 3.5.
5: Carson Beck's looking better, gentlemen. I'm going over.
3: There you go. All right, out the door. And tonight, everybody, we're going on the WNBA side with the ladies. New York, Atlanta, Money Lines, Milwaukee, Dodgers, Houston, Yankees, and Tampa Bay. If you get it, roll it back. Or like Ski said, download the app and you can replay it. It'll be up there in the 7 o'clock hour. For Andy Sanzada, for John Nowajewski, for Monty Features, it was a rapid situation and a moving quick Monday, as you saw. Josh Burnham, thank you very much. I am Andre of the Savages. We'll see everybody tomorrow. So talk back Tuesday. We'll try to get this thing in the right frame and do a better job. Please, be kind, be respectful, be nice. Never cheat on your wife. And by all means, please handle your business today.
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0: He's Harry Douglas. I'm Freddie Coleman. It's Reggae Monday, Freddie and Harry on ESPN Radio, the ESPN app, Sirius XM Channel 80, as well as tune in. And don't forget to tell that smart speaker to play ESPN Radio. What were the best and worst from your sports weekend? You can have your list, but you know what? Our list may be a little bit better.
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1: This is Three Up, Three Down.
0: And so it's about who is the positive and who gets the negative regarding the best in your sports weekend. For this weekend, for this week, I'm Mr. Positive. Harry Douglas is Mr. Doom and Gloom. So let's get three up and three down going with.
1: Number one.
0: Yeah, give me a playoff series involving the Minnesota Lynx and the Indiana Fever and let me be, please. That game, candidate for WNBA Game of the Year. Final score, Minnesota Lynx 108, Indiana Fever 100. Stars showing up everywhere. Kelsey Mitchell at 37 for the Indiana Fever. Yeah, Kayla McBride doing her thing defensively in the fourth quarter against Caitlin Clark. Courtney Williams, the mistress of the mid-range, doing her thing with her performance of 27 points. But Olivia Miles, 28 points, 6 assists, 23 points in the first half. It was one of those kind of games you say to yourself, give me 3 games, 5 games, 7 games of that. That was so much fun watching the Lynx beat the Fever 108-100, and all the stars really showed out in that one.
4: Yeah, so Freddie, my number one down, I'm going to go to the Minnesota Lynx. And the reason why I'm mentioning their basketball team, because their rookie, Olivia Miles, I don't hear enough people talking about her as an MVP candidate or just overall period being within the WNBA. We already know she's going to win Rookie of the Year. Now, a lot of people right now have her, I think, when you look at all the betting experts, either second or third in MVP voting, I just don't hear enough people being vocal about her play and what she's been able to do. You read her stats versus the Indiana Fever, 28 points, 6 assists, 11 rebounds, 11 of 14 from the field. But so far this season, she's averaging 19.7 points per game as a rookie, 5.8 assists as a rookie. The best team in the WNBA right now are the Minnesota Lynx with a 25-6 record. The last rookie to win MVP in the WNBA, shout out to Shannon Penn, Candace Parker, 2008. Olivia Miles is a flat-out baller. And I want people to mention her name a lot more and be more loud and proud about it. That's my number one down because not enough people, in my opinion, are loud and proud about her play as a rookie in the WNBA.
0: Yeah, give the Froette some love. Olivia Miles deserves that as Ms. Froette.
1: Number two.
0: It's not that the Red Sox swept the Los Angeles Dodgers. It's how they did it. The Red Sox in the month, the last 25 games on the road, are 21-4. They haven't been this good on the road since 1939. Do the math. 87 years since the Red Sox were this good on the road. 21-4 in their last 25 games. 35-22 overall, and they beat the blue blood out of the Los Angeles Dodgers by getting that 3-game sweep. They may be more legitimate in the American League than we think when it comes to the Boston Red Sox.
4: Now, my number two down, it's going to coexist with Freddie's number two up. If you're the Los Angeles Dodgers, you're a contender to win the World Series back to back to back, a.k.a. three-peat, in which the last team to do that was the New York Yankees, 98, 99, 2000. You can't be out here getting swept. Listen, I understand the Boston Red Sox right now, they're hotter than fish grease. 14-3 post-All-Star break. I mean hotter than a tamale. Hotter than fish grease. But you can't get swept by the Boston Red Sox. I need you to find a way to win one of those ball games or two of those ball games. But Freddie, I don't like the manner in which it happened. They lost the first game, 9-4. The second game, more respectable, 3-2. But the third game that completed the sweep, they lost 8-4. Come on, Dodgers. And you can tell by manager Dave Roberts and the way he was in his post-game presser.
0: Yeah, he wasn't happy.
4: Yes, he was happy for Tariq Skubal to come to his organization, but was not happy by the way his team performed versus Boston.
1: Number three.
0: Real quick, Spider and Mrs. Spider.
4: Yes. AJ,
0: Donovan Mitchell, Coco Jones, tied in that over the weekend. Anybody who was an NBA All-Star seemed to be there. Bam Adebayo, Jaylen Brown, Jalen Brunson, Josh Hart. She looked resplendent in her wedding dress, and Donovan Mitchell looked tough in his cream ensemble getting married. So, Mr. and Mrs. Mitchell, well done. Congratulations and well done.
4: My number three down, I'm going to go quickly. Patrick Mahomes in 707. knocked the hell out of his center in the back of the head with the football. Center, stay down. Yeah. What you popping up for?
0: Exactly.
4: You know you're supposed to take a knee.
0: Pay attention. You can get your cranium cracked by your quarterback. He's Harry Douglas and Freddie Coleman. It's Reggae Monday, Freddie and Harry. Who was the biggest loser in school while going to the Dodgers? That's next.
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14: I'm Nick DeLuca. Baseball trade deadline wrapped up. The Red Sox have won 23 of 26 and are adding Adley Rutschman. Boston bringing in the three-time All-Star catcher and parting with three top five prospects to get him. ESPN's Jeff Passan says the Sox were willing to do whatever it took.
15: I mean, they gave up a ton, but you know what? It was to win. And can't we appreciate the fact that with so many teams just prospect hugging like they do, Craig Breslow said, I believe that this team that's won 28 of 33 games deserves to be supplemented.
14: Pass it on SportsCenter. Elsewhere, the Padres acquiring Tigers starter Casey Mize, all-star righty, has a career-best 2.70 ERA in 16 starts. So far this season, San Diego solidifying their rotation, landing Mize and Robbie Ray. Today, the Guardians acquiring Foster Griffin from the Nationals was an all-star for the first time this season, has a 3.06 ERA in 22 starts this year. Nats taking on the Phillies tonight in the second. Washington up 3-0 in the top of the second inning as they add a pair of runs. Dalen Lyle with a two-run shot to add to the total. Phillies bringing in four-time batting champ Luis Arraez in a trade today. He leads the NL in hitting at .324. Bryce Harper likely set to see some time in the outfield. College football, USC and Notre Dame renewing their rivalry matchup starting in 2030. Four-game series featuring back-to-back season openers.
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